so sad. John Denver from 1976, the top 40, You Like a Sad Song. Well, to me, Flashdance and Footloose were similar fun 80s movies. Both came out around the same time, both about dancing, both with a great soundtrack. Here's Kenny Loggins, his only chart topper, the title track from Footloose.

Kelly was born in England, but relocated to New Zealand, became a singer there while the British were invading America in 64. That was the sound of New Zealand. I Just Don't Understand by Tommy Adderley. Rolling on now with The Fix, asking the musical question, are we ourselves? This is from 84.

That one from 1961, the early 60s, when America was in a dance craze. It was the time of the Twist and all of its imitators. And that's one of the imitators right there, the Watusi, by the Los Angeles soul vocal group, The Vibrations. But get this, before they were The Vibrations, they started off as the Jayhawks and had a hit with Stranded in the Jungle in 56. Maybe you remember that one. But the lineup evolved into The Vibrations. Had a few lineup changes to get from the Jayhawks to The Vibrations, who had the hit that we just heard. And they also had a hit under the name The Marathons with Peanut Butter. Maybe you remember that one. So just about one group, really, under three different names. A few lineup changes in there with three different hits. But we heard the Watusi, top 30 in 61 for The Vibrations. Remembering Gary Wright.

0: Gary Wright, American musician, composer, best known for that hit from his breakthrough 1975 album, The Dreamweaver, featured that one, the title track, top five, as well as Love is Alive, also top five in 75. The album came out after he had spent 7 years in London as a member of the British blues rock band Spooky Tooth. And while in London, he also played keyboards on George Harrison's triple album, All Things Must Pass, thus beginning a friendship with George that inspired the Indian religious themes and spirituality inherent in Gary's subsequent songwriting. Gary's work from the late 1980s onward embraced world music and the New Age genre, although none of those releases achieved the same success as his 1975 breakthrough album, one which I had in my record collection. Gary Wright, passing away recently at the age of 80. Well, coming up next, it's songs from Australian artists in our second hour theme hour as we celebrate this show premiering on Clifton Grove FM in Australia. So welcome to our new listeners in Australia listening to Let the Good Times Roll Saturday afternoons at 4 p.m. on Clifton Grove FM in Australia. And in that country and in New Zealand, it's springtime right now. They're heading into summer. Well, it's fall here in Wisconsin, of course. We're preparing for winter coming up in a couple months yet. We've still got fall colors to enjoy and postseason baseball and football, so let's not think about winter quite yet, but it's coming. And so is our second hour theme hour. That's next. My name is Mark Nielsen. Thanks for listening to Let the Good Times Roll.
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3: radio. I was at my nephew's fifth birthday party last weekend. The kids are playing in the backyard. The parents are sitting on the patio. And all of a sudden, my sister comes out with this huge vat of Kirkland vanilla ice cream. And the first thing that popped into my head was, can I eat something with the same brand name as the underwear I currently have on?
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0: Youngblood from 1957, the first top 10 record for the Coasters. They got together in California in October of 1955 and were so named by their manager in order to give them identification with the West Coast.
1: The nucleus of the Coasters came from a group called the Robins. We did things like Riot and Cell Block 9 and Smokey Joe's Cafe.
0: Mike Stoller of Lieber & Stoller, the most successful R&B songwriting team of the 50s.
1: We took two of the Robins. The other three members wanted to remain the Robins. I think they went to another label. And we added two other singers and formed the Coasters.
0: After Youngblood became a hit, disc jockeys started playing the other side, Searchin'. And before long, it became the Coasters' all-time biggest hit. Bobby Nunn, one of the original Coasters, explains.
2: We were more of a comedian group than a, you know, just out and out singer. We didn't want to do the record, we were forced to do it, so we gave it to a guy that had never sung lead by itself before. But, you know, we did it kind of like we didn't want to do it. We forgot about it, you know. Went in Texas and they turned it over.

0: Producers Jerry Lieber and Mike Stoller, who co-wrote Searchin', had a very high opinion of the Coasters' vaudevillian sense of humor.
1: It was a funny group. I mean, everybody in that group, just about, except for Bobby Nye, was a comedian.
2: Billy Guy had a great sense of humor and sense of timing and phrasing.
1: It was really, I think, and still is, you know, a little bit of social satire. Jokes, comments on the cost of living, and the bad deal that everybody was getting.
0: The Coasters' social satire reached a peak in 1958 with a song about the relationship of teenagers and their parents. Take

The Coasters and Yakety Yak, a record that became number one. Lieber and Stoller's witty lyrics were only one part of the Coasters' success formula. Another was a wide range of distinctive comic voices, as shown in this top 10 record from 1959.

0: Everybody always picking on me.
1: The Coasters produced some of the most entertaining songs of the 50s, each a neat, humorous cameo deriding some aspect of teen or ghetto life. Coasters records were a unique series of statements, imitated by many groups, including the Cadillacs, the Olympics, and the Hollywood Argyles. Coming up next, a group that went through more than 36 members, including 9 different lead singers, when the history of rock and roll continues. The history now continues its look at 1950s rhythm and blues with a song originally banned by some rock and roll radio stations because of its overt sensuality, Honey Love from the Drifters.

0: honey love I need.
1: Oh yeah.
0: Honey love I need.
1: Oh baby.
0: Honey love I need.
2: Get it, boy.
0: Honey love I need.
3: The Drifters were formed in 1953 as backup singers for Clyde McFatter. In addition to Honey Love, they hit number one on the R&B charts with Money Honey, heard in an earlier chapter of the history of rock and roll. Clyde left soon after Honey Love to start a solo career, and in 1959, the original Drifters broke up. Their manager, George Treadwell, just went out and hired another group, the Five Crowns, and renamed them the Drifters. Lieberman Stoller, who'd previously worked with the Coasters, took over production at that point, and recall the exact words of record executive Jerry Wexler when they brought in the tapes of There Goes My Baby.
4: Look, fellas, you can't come up with a winner every time. So we said, well, we think there's something interesting
5: there's something
4: in there.
5: Attractive about it. I don't know, you know, like, the song is not too great, and it sounds goofy. It sounds like two stations tuned in at once. I said, but there's something very attractive about it. And I can't put my finger. Attractive, attractive. Look, man, that ain't no hit record.

0: Here's a lead singer for the new set of Drifters who later had more than a dozen hits as a soloist, Ben E. King.
1: I wrote There Goes My Baby along with Lubber Patterson, and I wrote it on the road, really. And at the time, I don't know whether you ever heard a singer called D. Clark. He had a record called I Don't Want Nobody Else But You. And when I originally wrote There Goes My Baby, it was based on that kind of a song. You know, and when we got to the studio, of course, somebody started bringing in violins and kettle drums and God knows what else. You know, and, you know, created this mad tune. It was like a constant party, you know, the happening and the happiness of the whole situation. Other than, like, us sitting around and the bass player tastes a little bit, he might overtaste and be leaning on the floor sometimes when we're singing. There Goes My Baby. He was really out of it there. Yeah. Because he was celebrating the new contract and our first time in the studio. And when he got to that boom, boom, you know, oh, yeah. I think we did that about 14 or 15 times. But that's, yeah, I miss that more than anything. The days of everybody being involved in the studio at one time. I miss that more than anything else.
0: The history of rock and roll now looks at the hits of the Drifters with Ben E. King.

0: Benny King left the Drifters in 1960 to start his own successful solo career. The parting was friendly.
1: The whole thing with my relationship with the Drifters, even now, is most enjoyable. We're still good friends, and we call and see each other as much as possible. And I had wonderful years with them, and especially recording years. Say the Last Dance for Me was done. That was done really after I had left the group, and they called me back just to do that one last song.

0: me.
1: Again, Ben E. King.
2: During the time that I was with the Drifters, we had people that was really writing songs just for the Drifters. You know what I mean? We would go in and they would sit down and you can see them just putting words on the paper. Yeah, man, this will fit, that'll fit. You know what I mean? That was beautiful.
1: Among the writers to contribute Drifters songs were some of the finest of the era. Doc Pomus and Mort Schumann, Jerry Lieber and Mike Stoller, and Barry Mann and Cynthia Weil. Here are just a few of their songs which became Drifters classics.

0: Jerry Goffin, who teamed with Carole King to write dozens of hits, had this to say about one song they wrote for the Drifters, Up on the Roof.
1: This song deals with escaping from the rat race. You know, there weren't too many prototypes of songs of that nature, so it was kind of hard to write then because I had no guidelines. When

That distinctive tenor voice belonged to Rudy Lewis, who replaced Benny King as lead singer of the Drifters in 1960. 2 years after recording Up on the Roof, Rudy died in his sleep on the morning of the Drifters' 27th recording session. As a tribute, the others cut a slow ballad, Don't Want to Go On Without You. Their genuine feelings of sadness that day were reflected in the mood of that record's B-side, Under the Boardwalk, which became their third million seller. Oh, when the

The Drifters. Easily the most innovative and influential R&B group of their time. The Drifters' pioneering use of strings, orchestral effects, and vocal arrangements set the stage for the Motown sound and the 1970s style of pop R&B. In a moment, another musical innovator of the 1950s, who left his mark on blues, rhythm and blues, jazz, country, and the history of rock and roll. The history of rock and roll now moves on to explore the musical legacy of a blind black blues man from Albany, Georgia, Ray Charles.

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She knows a woman's place.

0: she's all right.
1: I've Got a Woman was recorded in November 1954 in the studio of a radio station in Atlanta, Georgia. Ray Charles, who sang, played, and also arranged the song, remembers how he wrote it.
2: I Got a Woman was something I sat down and wrote. And I think I might have heard somebody say they had a girlfriend way across town. And across town, I put the way in it myself, I think. But you hear people say, well, you know, my old lady lives on the west side, or she lives on the east side, or downtown, or uptown, or something like that. And I thought, well, you know, this might be a good title for a song. I Got a Woman way across town. That's good to me.
1: I've Got a Woman was a top 10 smash for Ray Charles in 1955 on the rhythm and blues charts. However, it took another 4 years for the Ray Charles influence to be established in pop music. The record that did it was What'd I Say, a song that was created almost by accident, as Ray recalls.
2: One night we were playing a dance, and I had played just about everything I could think of, and we still had, it was 6 minutes to one. I just started with this little bass line, the same as you hear it on the record now. I started to play the little bass line. Of course, the bass man fell in and the drummer fell in, and I told the girls, look, you just repeat after me when I tell you to. And the audience responded so well to it until we kept doing it each night. And so one night when we were in some club, somebody asked me if we had a record on it. And I said, oh, no, it's just something we play, you know. And they said, you know, you really should record that thing. I think it would be a smash, you know. So we did it, and the thing turned out to be very successful.

What's that? What's that? What time?

What'd I say? The soulful early genius of Ray Charles. Ray has many claims to fame, but versatility ranks as one of his most outstanding achievements. Coming up, his all-time biggest hit, As the History Rolls On. The history of rock and roll continues with the soulful sound of Ray Charles. In 1960, he recorded his biggest hit by taking a 30-year-old pop standard and redoing it his way.

0: Everything you do now, people call it, you know, all of a sudden it's soul. This is a soul desk, and this is a soul chair, and a soul movie. And but my definition of soul, as far as music is concerned, to give you a parable, is say when if an actor is playing a villain, and he plays this villain so good until the people think that this actor really is the man himself. And so when they see him on the streets, they're mad with him and they want to know, why did you do this and why did you do that? Forgetting all about that, the man was just playing a part. And I think when you can sing a song and the people come up to you and say, you know, who was this girl, Georgia, you were singing about? You know, you really must have been crazy about her. I could hear the emotion. I could hear the sadness and the hurt in your voice. That is what I would call soul.
1: In the eyes of many, Ray Charles himself is a perfect example and perhaps the definition of soul. 2 years after Georgia On My Mind, Ray Charles won a Grammy Award by combining two forms of soul, black soul, his own rhythm and blues, and white soul, the country songwriting of Don Gibson. The result was one of the biggest records of 1962.

0: I've always had a great love for country and western music, and when I was a little kid, I would every Saturday night, I'd make sure that I got to a radio and hear the Grand Ole Opry. So I thought, with millions of people liking this music, it must have something to say for itself. So I said, why not just record it, but not try to do it, and not try to sound like Ernest Tubb or somebody like that. Just do it and sing it my way.
1: The Ray Charles way, whether gritty and upbeat or coasting on an ocean of strings, was always an innovation throughout the 50s and 60s. Ray was a master, perhaps the master, at expanding gospel and blues traditions to include the best elements of jazz, pop, country, and rock. He could record any kind of music.
0: I don't have a special record that I like personally for myself. You know, I'm sort of fortunate that I don't have someone to tell me, look, this is what we want you to record. So anything that I record, I like.

0: it's just me and the way I like to do things, and everything I do comes very natural.
1: In 1962, another country classic was revamped the Ray Charles way.
0: I sat down at the piano and I thought, well, I don't want to sing "You Are My Sunshine, My Only Sunshine, You Make Me Have Heaven Skies Are Gray." Well, you know, I wanted to do it different from that. And so I started fooling around, just sitting at the piano and playing around with it and trying to see what kind of feeling I could get out of it. So we did it, and the thing turned out to be very successful.

0: I love country western music because for the most part, they're not as dressed up as the so-called Tin Pan Alley songs. They're just down there, just like the blues, you know. The blues are very earthy, and I think the hillbilly music is very earthy.
1: The words of the master, Ray Charles. Coming up, we'll hear the earthy sounds of country music as we begin a chart sweep of the greatest country rock hits of the 1950s. Next on the History of Rock and Roll. The History of Rock and Roll looks at country rock and a classic recording made in 1956 by Gene Vincent. Well.

0: Vincent, who dreamed up the song while reading a Little Lulu comic book. He named his band the Blue Caps after seeing President Eisenhower wear one on the golf course. Gene Vincent.
1: They had a contest they were holding at Capitol Records. And I didn't want to enter into the contest, but my mother insisted. So I entered into a song called Bebopalula. There was only three original songs in it, and Bebopalula was one. And it won the contest, and I recorded it in Nashville, Tennessee.
0: Bebopalula was the first of a string of rockabilly hits for Gene Vincent, which included Lotta Lovin' and Dance to the Bop. Then in 1957, a year after Bebopalula, a couple of West Texas State College students formed their own rockabilly band. One was Buddy Knox.
2: We just call ourselves just Buddy Knox, Jimmy Bowen, the Rhythm Orchids. We couldn't get anyone to listen to our records, so we started our own record company. And the songs went up on the charts at home, and they didn't show up on charts anywhere else. So New York called to find out why, and we told them why and signed contracts with them. I think part of it all was a little better.

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1: 7:09 on the John Trenton Show. 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Able to leap tall buildings at a single bound. I'm reading a few lines from Spiro Agnew's biography. Golden Sound of Ann Murray here on the John Trenton Show this morning. WTMA time at 7:10. We've got 79 degrees on this Thursday morning. You know, a lot of remarkable things are going to be happening on this program this morning. As a matter of fact, a couple of them already have. One of them is that I showed up.
2: St. Louis, Missouri.
1: 7:11 here on this Thursday morning with John Trenton. 79 degrees, the highs today are going to be in the upper 80s here in the Charleston area. Little story about my sweet city woman. Matter of fact, there she is over there standing under the streetlight. Pardon me, ma'am, do you have change for a dollar?
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4: It's 70 degrees at Lindbergh Field. 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
2: 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Margaritaville, where you have tequila for breakfast and for lunch and for dinner and for a midnight snack. 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
3: 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I'm Gene Knight on a place in the sun weekend. 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
1: Somewhere in New Jersey, there's this guy named Dave who has this giant 60s record collection and this pirate radio station in his attic with a transmitter he built from the Allied catalog. 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

That is a definite stone smash there by the Lyrics, called So What on the Era record label. I'll tell you, so what. Let's hear it from the Wicked Picket. Don't fight it.

0: Taking it from late 1965, a great record, Don't Fight It, couldn't even fight its way into the top 50.
1: 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That's his music research. Dave the Rave's Relics and Rarities. He's got a turntable, and he knows how to use it. 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

It is Sam Cooke on the Rolex Roadie Show, and just for you, all aboard for the Rolex and Roadie Super Express. All aboard, everybody, going down to the Jersey Shore, Stone Pony in Asbury Park. Southside Johnny, the Asbury Jukes. We got two big shows coming up in late February, February 27th, February 28th. So get your tickets. Join old Dave the Rave down at the Pony.

0: from the LP that many regarded the best from Southside Johnny and the Asbury Dukes. They had a lot of good ones. Hearts of Stone, title two from that particular album.
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0: your...
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3: 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He's fabulous. He's fantastic. His movements, his dancing, his voice, everything about him is terrific.
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4: 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Yeah!
5: I'm your boogeyman.
6: Yeah. PLJ, good morning, everybody. It's $1,000 Thursday, a bonus day in the Lucky Listener Contest, March the 5th, 1992. I am Shannon in the morning, Scott and Todd, and here is what's happening.
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6: The girly man, gnarly, out sick this morning. The long-haired lover from Liverpool.
9: Oh, boy. It was his anniversary last night, Scott.
6: Couldn't make it. Yeah. Out late, tipping that wine bottle up.
9: Oh,
6: 614, Scott and Todd, $1,000 Thursday. Mostly sunny and nice today with a high of 58.

first and exclusive on WABC. 100 free tickets to the Beatles in-person show at Shea Stadium. That's right. Your cousin Brucey is giving away 50 pairs of tickets as Sid Bernstein presents the Beatles in concert August the 15th, Shea Stadium. To win, just send me a postcard. 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
2: 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And here's how it works. Be listening and waiting to call when you hear the terrific turkey takeoff. No, don't call yet. This is just an explanation to suck you in for later when you really hear that turkey on the air. Then, if you're caller 564, you get to guess how much change the DJ has in his pocket.
3: Okay, Billy, I want you to tell me how much change I got in my pocket this morning. Think you can do it?
4: I'll try.
3: Okay, big fella, here we go.
4: Sounds like about 50-cent piece.
3: 50 cents, that's exactly right. You hit it right on the head, Billy, and now you can go on to the third and final phase.
4: Great, the third and final phase. What does that mean?
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3: Okay, Billy, we're on to phase three. You know what that means?
4: No.
3: Good. Okay, now I'm going to play some tunes, and I want you to tell me the name of the artist, their label, and their date of birth. You got it?
4: Okay.
3: Okay, here we go.

0: Okay, Billy, can you tell me who those people were?
1: Well, I think that maybe it was...
0: I'm sorry, you're just a little bit too late.
1: But
0: nothing, big fella. Say, Bill, I'll tell you, everyone's a winner here on Hype Radio, and we've got just the consolation prize for you.
1: Oh, great.
0: It's an autographed picture of me in a baboon suit doing my last TV car commercial. It's right on. I think you dig it.
1: Great.
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6: I tried writing the newspaper and contacting TV stations, but nobody seems to want to stay with this. 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
7: Okay, what's the issue?
6: Well, over the past few years, I've been involved in three separate car accidents involving deer.
7: Mm-hmm.
6: You know, the population and everything. Each of these incidents, they've occurred shortly after I saw a deer crossing sign on the highway. Well, my frustration is that Minnesota and North Dakota Departments of Transportation would allow these deer crossings to be in such high traffic areas. I mean, I've even seen them on the interstate. Why are we encouraging deer to cross at the interstate? I don't get it.
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11: Here's what the weather person says for KMPC Los Angeles and vicinity. Night and morning, low clouds, otherwise fair through Wednesday. Going to be a hot one, near 80 again tomorrow and Wednesday. Overnight lows around 60, but the bad jazz, light to moderate smog, with first stage health advisories in the inland area. 1973 for Ringo Starr at 5 minutes till 5 on the Gary Owen Show. I wanted to get to this letter here. By the way, if Mr. Chuck Champlin is listening with the LA Times. Chuck, in answer to your letter that I received in today's mail, no, I did not do a routine last Friday night on the Gary Owen Show using the sound effect of a broken drive shaft. I suggest that you take a good look under your car.
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11: Here we go. KC and the Sunshine Band on the Gary Owen Show. I'm your boogeyman. Of course you are. Sit down over here. And that brings to an end hour number two. Many more great sounds upcoming following the news from KMPC Los Angeles. It is 5 o'clock and time for the Mike Botullo Report. Michael, what's happening?
13: Gary, the House okays funding for the B-1 bomber, sending a strong message to President Carter, who has the final say-so. This is KMPC News.
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3: Astronaut Stephen West was returning from outer space. But something terrible had happened.
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3: 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Come prepared.

0: headaches on a Wednesday morning in San Francisco. KY Music Time. 10:12, this is Holly Music for the people on a Wednesday. If you're thinking about a waterbed, get grape wine, natural tropical fruit flavors, Italian Swiss colony, California.
1: We're so sorry.
0: KY Environment, fair skies through Thursday at 10:19. I've got 60 KY degrees in the city, and the new one from the Four Tops, MacArthur Park.
2: KY. Right on.
0: KY, Holly dealing the hits. San Francisco Community College invites our KY listeners to free weekly lectures on world affairs at the Urban Center, 1101 O'Farrell Street, Thursdays, 10 a.m.
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